0: Like the lazy dentist said, brace yourself and
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0: You can lead a horse to water. 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Maybe just hang around here for another Duke-a-thon. It starts now.

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Well, truth be told, it was the money in his wallet, and he lost it over at Harrah's Cherokee Casino. 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
15: In East Tennessee, legacy isn't something you talk about. 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In fact, if you've driven down Henley Street or crossed Henley Street Bridge, you've traveled across part of that legacy. Henley Roofing was founded in 1963, and for decades, we've led in the commercial roofing world, protecting schools, hospitals, power facilities, college campuses, and some of the largest businesses in the South. 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

0: Well, if that ain't the pot calling the grass greener on the other broadside of a barn. Does that sound right?
1: Turn it loose with the Duke! Woo!
0: On his last straw. For about 300 straws now.
2: So going back to plastic straws, these things don't work.
0: This is Duke.

drifting off to the evening news. She said, honey, what would you do if you'd have never met me? I just laughed, said, I don't know, but I could take

0: remember, a Rolling Stone gathers no chickens before they hatch.
1: Turn it loose with the Duke! Woo!
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0: Grab a Q-tip and swab those ears, people. Because another Duke-a-thon packed with hit after hit is headed their way right now. 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

0: Letting animals and insects bite him until he gets superpowers. 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
1: Why are you saluting a sandwich?
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1: Oh, sorry. 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
0: Time to put his nose to the grindstone, his shoulder to the wheel, and hit play on another Duke-a-thon. You enjoy? Well, I bandage up my nose and my shoulder. Turn it loose with a Duke.

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0: Now, Duke never said he was interesting. 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
2: 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Woo!
1: You know that one country song you just love? 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
1: You know that song you hate? 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

She may not be your blood mama, but Duke says thanks to every one of those incredible women who sit a pew behind you in church each Sunday morning with a word of unasked-for advice, the occasional well bless her heart, and the always well

0: fiber people. If at first you don't succeed, how about getting out of the kitchen? Yeah, sure, that'll work.
1: Turn it loose with the Duke!
0: Woo! Okay, Duke's parents didn't raise him to be rude.
2: What'd you just say?

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1: and trying to teach his facial expressions to use their inside voice.
2: What's wrong with your face?
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0: Meals. Hi, Sarah.
1: Hi, I'm so happy to be here.
0: CAC Mobile Meals. Let's start right with that because you're the program manager of it. CAC stands for
1: Community Action Committee.
0: And mobile meals is something that I think about when we have senior citizens in our community who receive these meals from you guys and from volunteers who participate.
1: That's right. So Mobile Meals is the Meals on Wheels program that serves all of Knox County.
0: How do you get signed up? How do you receive a meal on wheels or a mobile meal?
1: Yeah, so to qualify for the program, we serve people who are over the age of 60, Knox County residents. You have to be homebound, meaning you have a disability or some reason why you can't leave your home. And then
0: they're not going to deliver to me here at work.
1: No, probably not. Right. Yeah. And then those who also can't prepare their own food due to disability as well.
0: Nice.
1: So anyone who may qualify for that can just call our number, our office, and we can get them signed up.
0: And there's a cool aspect to mobile meals in that it's not DoorDash or Ding Dong Ditch. There's also that wellness check factor. Tell me about that.
1: That's right. So, you know, outside of providing just that nutritious meal every day to seniors, our volunteers are doing something really important, which is that they're a friendly face checking on the senior, helping to, you know, build social connection with them, helping to build a friendship and just be that connection to a bigger community of people that care, just to help them stay connected, you know, improve their social connection in the world. And it's just a really important thing that our volunteers do.
0: Yeah. And what you said, every day, 7 days a week?
1: 5 days a week, every weekday.
0: All right. That's important. That makes a difference.
1: Yes, absolutely.
0: Do you get to load up, get a little extra on Fridays?
1: Some do. Some of our clients who don't have any other food resources do receive some extra meals for the weekends.
0: Nice. Mm-hmm. So you have to find a way to pay for all this, right?
1: That's right. Yes. And we do that through a wide variety of things, but we're really excited about one of our fundraisers coming up, and I'd love to talk about it.
0: Yeah, let's talk about Power of the Purse, which is on September 17th. So that's about a month away, but there's a reason why we're talking about it this far in advance.
1: That's right, and that's because tickets sell fast, and also because we are collecting purses to help support the event now through the end of August.
0: All right. Take me through what it exactly entails. It's a fundraiser at Rothschild's on September 17th. And I assume there's purses involved, actual physical purses.
1: Yeah, exactly. Exactly. So Power the Purse is our biggest and most fabulous fundraiser of the year. And what it involves is it's kind of like a mix between a fun night out with your friends and also like shopping for deals. So we open up the whole building of Rothschild's. We basically fill that whole space with deals, including a giant room full of purses, all discounted, some amazing deals, all donated from people in the community. And so right at 6 o'clock, we open those doors to, we call it the Purse Madness Room. And we call it that for a reason, because it's madness, it's fun. And we open up those doors and everyone rushes in and grabs some great deals.
0: This reminds me of those things they did 10 years ago or so with the wedding dresses or the ball gowns.
1: Yeah, absolutely.
0: Where you have some kind of massive sale and the ladies were waiting for the doors to open.
1: Mm-hmm.
0: Similar. All right.
1: It's very similar. Yeah.
0: So where do these purses come from? Because you mentioned from the community, but individuals, do some retailers maybe donate extra inventory? How does it work?
1: Yeah, so the vast majority of them do come donated from people in the community who are cleaning out their closets. Maybe they've changed their style or whatever reason. They donate their kind of like really like new or like new kind of gently used purses to us.
0: So this isn't your everyday handbag that you take to the supermarket. This
1: yes.
0: is the purse that goes out with you when you're dressed up and you only use it a few times a year and now you don't need it anymore.
1: Exactly. And we'll take basically any kind of purse. We'll take briefcases, luggage, any kind of bag, as long as it's in good shape.
0: I have a plastic pumpkin for Halloween. Would you like that?
1: Oh, maybe. I mean, someone will buy it, right?
0: Yeah, sure.
1: So we take all of those donations and we have volunteers that go through and they clean the purses, get all the loose change out, you know, all that stuff. And
0: Do you really find loose change?
1: Yeah, we found a $50 bill the other day in one of the purses, which we consider a wonderful donation to Mobile
0: yes.
1: Meals. But yeah, we get them all cleaned up and ready for the sale and priced and ready to go. And we set them up and it's just a really fun time.
0: So if you are thinking right now about that purse that you've got somewhere in your house, what's the process? How do you donate a purse to CAC Mobile Meals to the Power of the Purse event?
1: Yeah, so we are taking them through the end of August, and we have 6 different locations. You can drop those off. Usually, like a lot of them in West Knoxville, we've got like Chico's and Turkey Creek. We've got Southern Market and Bearden. You can drop them off at our office at the LT Ross building. We've got a Powell Florist is taking them for us.

0: basically, if you go to our website, knoxseniors.org, you can find the full list of all the drop-off locations. Go there anytime during their business hours, and they'll take your purse.
1: So it's an easy way to get the purses collected, and then your office goes and picks them up.
0: Exactly. And then let me also add, we do have additional purses that are donated from Patricia Nash, which
1: fancy.
0: Is, yes, very fancy. 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
1: So that's a real draw, so you know that there's a chance of getting a Patricia Nash purse.
0: Exactly, brand new. Mm-hmm. Exactly.
1: One that is, you know, in great condition, obviously, because you guys are vetting, if you will, the purses. If one doesn't make the cut, you don't make a big deal about it, I'm sure, but you're not going to put out one that isn't up to snuff.
0: Exactly. Every purse donated goes to a good use, whether it's in the sale or some other way. It all goes to good use, but we keep kind of the best of the best for the sale.
1: That makes sense. That makes sense, because that's your fundraiser. Mm-hmm. So what's the range of prices? I mean, are we paying tens of dollars, hundreds of dollars for these fancy purses? They vary in price?
0: Yeah, I mean, we have every single price range you can think of. And again, they're very heavily discounted because they have been donated. We're able to do that. So anywhere from like $10, $15, all the way up to, you know, if we do have some high quality designer purses, they'll be up in the hundreds, $200 range.
1: Yeah, that's fair. I mean, I think that's reasonable. You wouldn't want to be leaving money on the table, if you know what I mean.
0: Exactly. And that's still
1: to go back to CAC Mobile Meals.
0: Right. And that's still very discounted from what you might get, you know, from like Poshmark or one of those websites.
1: All right. So if you've donated a purse and then you want to go see it get sold, I mean, that's a separate transaction to come buy a ticket.
0: That's right. Yeah. So we are selling tickets, and the tickets will be discounted. We have a little bit of an early bird discount through August 28th. And again, if you just go to knoxseniors.org, we've got those tickets. Individual tickets are about $40. Mm-hmm. That comes with dinner. It comes with access to all the sale. It comes with a drink ticket, all kinds of things. And then we are selling full tables of 10. For even more of a discount, so it's $375 for a table of 10.
1: Instead of $400.
0: Exactly. So you get a $25 discount if you get all your friends together and you get a full table. And I would recommend getting your tickets sooner. We do typically sell out by the end of the month.
1: Because the tickets go up to $45 after August 28th, and then the tables go up to $425. So that's an incentive.
0: Exactly.
1: A double incentive to act early, because you want to be able to know exactly how many people are coming, too.
0: That's right. And everyone has their own seat. They have their own spot. And
1: nice.
0: It's lovely.
1: And you have some sponsors for this event every year?
0: We do. So the event is presented by Pilot, Patricia Nash, and then also Tennessee Orthopedic Alliance. So they have all donated, you know, to help sponsor this event and promote it.
1: Mm-hmm. Good, good. All right, let's talk more then about Mobile Meals. We'll mention all that fundraiser stuff again a couple more times to make sure that everybody gets a chance to write it down. But Mobile Meals itself, we talked about that safety check, the social connection, the nutrition support, but take me back through the whole concept. You know, we've heard Meals on Wheels has been something that's been rattling around in our brains for decades, but how does a program like this get off the ground in the first place? How do you identify, meaning not you individually, obviously, but the people who years ago identify the need in the community and say, you know what, somebody needs to start this, and it's either going to be a government program or a charity program, or how does that work?
0: Yeah, so Knox County got kind of a head start on Meals on Wheels. So it started in 1971 at a time when poverty among seniors was very high. You know, CAC noticed the need, noticed that there was a big disparity among seniors
1: and CAC,
0: in the community.
1: Again, is Community Action.
0: Exactly. Committee.
1: Committee, okay.
0: Mm-hmm. CAC provides a range of services to the community, but they noticed a need among seniors for home-cooked prepared meals for those that can't prepare their own food anymore. So they started with, I think, maybe like 40 people that first year, and it has just grown so much since then. We now have our own kitchen located on Western Avenue. So our kitchen is preparing over 1,100 meals for seniors every single day, single weekday.
1: I took a tour of it years ago when it was brand new, cranking out the meals, putting them on the trays and wrapping them up.
0: Yeah, exactly. We like to throw in some nice fresh salads here and there, but primarily we like for the meal to arrive to the senior hot, ready to eat, so that they have nothing getting in the way of them getting that nutritious meal.
1: Oh, that's excellent. Mm-hmm. So it was always volunteers delivering the meals from day one?
0: That's right. So another thing that kind of sets us apart in Knox County is that we are almost entirely have meals delivered by volunteers. And the value of that is just unbelievable. We have anywhere between 100 to 150 volunteers every single weekday. That's how many people it takes to deliver to every person in need.
1: So we're talking how many people in the community getting these meals?
0: It's yeah, somewhere between 1,100 to 1,200.
1: 1,200? I was not even halfway there yet.
0: Yeah, no, it's a lot of people. And we're in every single zip code. I mean, Knox County is a big county.
1: Yeah.
0: And so we have routes. We have about 60 routes that are delivered by volunteers across the county.
1: I saw that they had, like as if you're delivering pizzas, a warmer of some kind, right, that they would put the meal into?
0: Yep, they're all kept in, safe in coolers. Each volunteer will get a cooler full of cold items like milk and bread and things like that, and a cooler of hot meals.
1: Which keeps them hot.
0: Exactly.
1: So you're keeping the hot side hot and keeping the cold side cold.
0: Right, just to keep it all safe for the senior.
1: Oh, good. All right. So how do you sign up to become a volunteer with Mobile Meals?
0: Yep. So, again, you can visit our website, knoxseniors.org, and we have an email address. We have a number you can text, a number you can call. We have an application. We have just a large number of ways that you can get involved and learn more about volunteering. And we always, always, always need more help.
1: So there is an application process. It's not just, just show up.
0: Yeah, that's right. We try to keep it quick and easy. So we have a very brief application just to get the baseline information of where would you like to deliver? How often would you like to deliver? Just stuff like that. And then our volunteer coordinator will reach out, schedule your first delivery. And then all you have to do is come in for about a 20-30 minute orientation that first day you deliver, and then you hit the road.
1: We're talking with Sarah Keel, who's the program manager for CAC Mobile Meals, with their upcoming fundraiser, Power the Purse, on September 17th at Rothschild Conference Center. You mentioned a moment ago that Knox County was ahead of the curve when it comes to the Mobile Meals type program, the Meals on Wheels type program, in terms of getting volunteers involved and in terms of even recognizing the need. Does that mean you're comparing notes? I mean, how do you know? Do you like call up the people at other counties around the country?
0: We're very well connected to all the Meals on Wheels programs. We're a part of the National Meals on Wheels of America Association. Mm-hmm. I'll be going to their conference.
1: Wait, there's a Meals on Wheels conference?
0: That's right. Yeah, so there's a Meals on Wheels conference
1: what
0: this
1: do they
0: year.
1: Feed you?
0: That's, that's a great question. But yeah, so we really like to network with other programs, learn from their wins, and just, build partnerships to make our program even better.
1: So what's something that when you're networking with these other groups, what's something maybe that they've taken from you or you've taken from them?
0: A big thing is volunteer recruitment and also fundraising. Some programs don't have the capacity to fundraise to serve the need beyond what federal dollars pay for. So Mobile Meals does receive federal money to deliver meals.
1: But I would assume so.
0: Exactly.
1: In fact, I'm surprised that you do all this other stuff, because like most people, I would assume the whole thing's just a government program, but it's not.
0: It's not, exactly. So the federal dollars pay for about half of what we do. The rest of it we make up for through fundraising, like through the Power of the Purse, through grant writing, through community contributions, just normal donations that roll in. All help us to grow and expand as the senior population continues to grow in Knox County.
1: Well, that's a key right there. Mm-hmm. Talk about that growth of the senior population. And there's also that sad truth of it. I mean, I'm just looking at my own neighborhood, bunch of people who are empty nesters, and a lot of them living by themselves, 5, 10, 15 years away from receiving Mobile Meals themselves.
0: Yeah, absolutely. So the senior population is the fastest growing demographic in Knox County. We know that it's growing at twice the rate of the total population. That's a stat from Knox County Planning, came out with that recently. And
1: is it because we're living longer?
0: We're living longer.
1: Or because the birth rate is dropping.
0: People are retiring here. Oh. The baby boomers are all 6 year older now.
1: Sure.
0: All of these things contribute to that rising population. And that's a good thing. It's great to have older people in our community. It's just we also have to grow with their needs as that population grows. Mm-hmm. So we're actually serving a lot more than we used to. So we're serving about 50% more meals than we were doing 10 years ago. We are working very hard to try and grow as the population of people that need our services continues to grow.
1: So it's these about 1,200 meals, or people rather, get visited. Mm-hmm. But one time a day, though, one time per weekday.
0: It's
1: not
0: right.
1: Like you're bringing breakfast, lunch, and dinner.
0: Exactly. They get one check a day. But what we do is...
1: And by check, not a money check.
0: Oh, sorry. Yes. One safety check.
1: Okay.
0: Visit safety check per day, but we get a lot out of that one visit. Our volunteers are not only like being a friendly face and saying hi and how are you doing, but they're also checking for any safety issues that they see, and they report it back to our office so that we can make referrals and keep people safe in their homes.
1: For me, it comes to mind like, oh, they can't get down the front stairs anymore.
0: Mm-hmm.
1: They're stuck in the house now.
0: Mm-hmm.
1: Was that something like we're talking about, or are you talking about something a little even more dangerous where just something ain't right in the house? And does the volunteer go inside?
0: A lot of times they do. They can go inside if the senior's okay with that.
1: Okay.
0: But they're spotting everything, yes to everything that you said, basically. So if we are making referrals to places who can help build a ramp to help them, exit their home safely or help emergency services get there safely. We have volunteers that report like suspicious activity nearby. So like someone's been hanging around who they don't know, and we're able to check in on that and make sure that it's not something serious.
1: Mm-hmm.
0: Health issues, if they're like, oh, they're breathing a little heavier than usual, or maybe they're exhibiting signs of like heat stroke or something like that that we see during the summer. We're able to really check in on that immediately and prevent issues from being something that are so much worse for their health, housing, anything like that.
1: Like if they haven't paid their heating bill and something's up and they're freezing when you go see them in the winter.
0: Mm-hmm. That absolutely happens. And there are programs that we are connected to that can help.
1: So then what happens? These other programs would be similarly organized as CAC Mobile Meals, or CAC, I guess, or are they under that umbrella of CAC?
0: A lot of them are under the CAC umbrella. So CAC does housing repair, weatherization. They do help with electricity bills. They help with a lot of services that impact seniors. We have an entire office on aging that has 20 plus programs for older adults. So we have a wealth of programs in CAC that can impact our seniors.
1: So, Sarah Keel, what led you to this line of work? How are you so passionate? I mean, you've got a long way to go before you become a senior.
0: Yeah. So I came into this kind of an interesting way. I started at Mobile Meals as an AmeriCorps member. AmeriCorps, which is kind of like the Peace Corps, but here in the U.S.
1: Oh, really? Okay.
0: Mm-hmm. And where people coming out of college typically get placed at different nonprofits to help support them for a year. And
1: so that's what happened to you. Where'd you go to college?
0: I went to the University of Alabama.
1: All right, we can edit that out.
0: Thank you. I was hoping I wouldn't get that question.
1: I'm not editing that out.
0: No, it's okay. I got my master's degree at UT, though, so I redeemed myself.
1: Oh, very
0: good.
1: Okay. So when did you join AmeriCorps?
0: I joined in 2017.
1: While you were at?
0: Right after I graduated.
1: Oh, okay. Mm-hmm.
0: And then did that for 2 years, got a lot out of it, had a good partnership with Beardsley Community Farm, which is the local farm next door. And
1: wait,
0: then
1: next door to Mobile Meals?
0: Yep, absolutely. Next door. And we're able to use their produce a lot. It's really wonderful. And then left, got my master's at UT, and ended up coming right back to Mobile Meals just because it's something that I think anyone who volunteers with us, who gets involved with Mobile Meals, finds that once you start, it's really difficult to stop being a part of this program.
1: Do you hear great stories then from those volunteers? There must be a few that you think, oh, I got to tell that story later, or some favorite memories you have of now almost 10 years coming up at Mobile Meals.
0: Oh, yeah. I mean, countless stories. One of my favorites is there was a volunteer who visited. This is her first time visiting this older gentleman. And he told her that it's his birthday. I was just like, I don't know if you know this. It's my birthday. And she just thought, wow, I really should do something special for him. So she goes out, she goes to the grocery store, she gets him a cupcake, comes back to his house, brings him a cupcake with a little candle in it. And he just is overwhelmed with emotion. He said, nobody's helped celebrate my birthday, and I don't remember how long. And that it's just made such an impact on him that she took the time to not only deliver him a meal, but to go get him a cupcake and celebrate his birthday. And that's just one small example of what our volunteers are doing every single day.
1: Oh, very nice. All right, let's talk more about this big fundraiser, Power the Purse, on September 17th at Rothschild. First of all, those deadlines coming up for donating purses, you've got till when? The end of August?
0: End of August, that's
1: and
0: right.
1: And so you look up online the multiple locations where you could donate purses. For example, you could go directly to the CAC building on Western Avenue, 2247 Western Avenue. Chico's Turkey Creek, which is a fancy store. I don't know the metropolis, but if it's in the 6500 block of Kingston Pike, it must be fancy.
0: It's a salon. Yes, it is.
1: I just know by the street number.
0: Exactly.
1: Oh, Hamburg Drive, again, fancy, Southern Market. Powell Florist on Clinton Highway. And here's one that I can relate to, Elder's Ace Hardware out in Hardin Valley Road.
0: That's right.
1: I know exactly where that is. And you can drop off jewelry, too. Oh, you have jewelry as well?
0: Yeah, I haven't talked much about the jewelry, but we
1: There's a place on Weisgarber called Arosa.
0: Mm-hmm. Arosa.
1: Where's that?
0: It's just really, it's right off the interstate on Weisgarber. It's in a, like, a business complex, but you just go up to the second floor, find them.
1: Tell me more about this whole jewelry part of the power of the purse.
0: It's honestly one of my favorite parts of the event. So beyond the purses, we also collect, we do collect jewelry. So people will donate. It can be like costume jewelry. It can be like fine jewelry, whatever kind of jewelry you have, as long as it's in good shape. We have volunteers that also will collect that, get them ready for the sale. And it's just this, like, you walk in, it's this beautiful, glittery sale just right in front of you. And I have gotten countless wonderful pieces from that sale. So
1: really?
0: I really think that people should really keep an eye out for that jewelry sale.
1: So some people are going to run straight to the purses and some are going to run straight to the jewelry, but it's all the same event on September 17th. All right. So that donation deadline is, if you've got jewelry or a purse that you'd like to donate, you know, you're donating a good purse. You know, yes, you could give it to a thrift store. That's lovely. But it seems like you get a little extra mileage maybe by being able to, you know, charge closer to what it's worth at Power of the Purse.
0: Yeah, I'd like to think so. Yes.
1: Yeah. So, all right. The ticket deadline also, August 28th, to save money on either a full table or a single ticket. Take us to, now, jump ahead in time. It's now the night of the thing. You park in your car, you're walking in. What's the first thing you see? The jewelry, the purses, the line to get in. What do you see? What happens?
0: There'll definitely be a little bit of a line to get in, just because, you know, we'll have probably 500 to 600 people there
1: to check in.
0: But I mean, it's a really quick process. We've got it down to a science. And as soon as you walk in, you'll walk into this room with the sparkly jewelry sale. And also we have, we like to feature some silent auction packages as well, donated from our friends in the community. Lots of, like, great, you know, theater tickets. And we actually got Leanne Morgan donated 4 tickets to her December 13th show. So that's going to be in our auction. I'm really excited. Yeah, I'm really excited about that. And you'll get to see all the packages, all the jewelry, and then you'll go straight back to the ballroom where we'll have all the tables set up, and we'll take you right to your table.
1: And when do the purses get unlocked, or is that right away? You go through those first?
0: Yeah, so doors open at 4:45 to the event.
1: Okay.
0: And then you have plenty of time to kind of shop around, look at jewelry, bid on some items, find your seat, and then the purse madness starts right at 6 o'clock.
1: This would be a Thursday?
0: It's a Thursday evening.
1: If I've memorized my September calendar correctly.
0: That's right.
1: I think September and December have the same calendar. That's another side topic. That's a whole other half hour. Thursday, September 17th.
0: So the purse, we'll keep those doors closed. It's kind of similar to what you're saying, where you open the doors and everyone rushes in. We keep those doors closed until 6 o'clock. We do have a line that forms right outside the purse room so that people can kind of rush in and get...
1: Well, that's the power of the purse.
0: Exactly.
1: People are being drawn.
0: And then we call it purse madness. We open those doors to purse madness and everyone comes in and... sees what they can get, but there will be plenty of purses to go around.
1: And then dinner is after that?
0: Yes. So they will start bringing dinner out right when that purse sale starts, so that it's basically ready for you as soon as you get back to your seat.
1: I'm guessing some people buy more than one.
0: Yes, absolutely.
1: At those prices.
0: Yeah. People end up being loaded up with jewelry and purses and auction items and all kinds of things. It's hard not to.
1: So this has been going on for a couple of years.
0: Well, actually, this is our 10th year.
1: 10th, that's a
0: long
1: time.
0: Yeah, we took, you know, obviously 2-3 years off during COVID, but we...
1: So almost the whole time you've been working there, longer.
0: Just, even. I think, yeah, maybe a couple years longer than I've been working there, but I've been lucky to be a part of this event since the beginning.
1: Yeah.
0: And we've got it all down, and people love this event, and they love coming, and they love coming back every year.
1: Are there other fundraisers during the year for Mobile Meals?
0: This is really, honestly, it. So there's plenty of ways to support Mobile Meals, but we really only have the time and capacity to plan one big thing.
1: Sure.
0: So this is it. This is our big thing of the year.
1: Yeah, because you have, I mean, it's almost like a radio station or a convenience store. I mean, there's no days off. You have to do 5 days a week year round.
0: That's right. Rain or shine.
1: What about holidays?
0: Snow.
1: What do you do for you know, legal holidays?
0: So, most of the legal holidays, we will send a shelf-stable box meal ahead of time so that the senior has something to eat, even though we aren't going to be delivering. So that stays, like, 4th of July or Labor Day or things like that.
1: Okay.
0: But then we do actually deliver on Thanksgiving morning, and we also deliver on Christmas morning.
1: I bet you have no shortage of volunteers on those 2 days.
0: Oh, absolutely. It's such a special thing to be a part of, because also Christmas morning, when we deliver, similarly to the purses being donated, we also collect donations of gift bags filled with like personal care items and like comfortable, you know, slippers and things like that, that all get donated and delivered with the meal on Christmas morning. So the senior gets a tasty meal, they get a Christmas gift, and they get like a friendly volunteer visit.
1: That's beautiful.
0: Yeah,
1: it really is. Because otherwise they're stuck spending Thanksgiving or Christmas by themselves.
0: Exactly, especially on holidays like that, that are all about coming together and being with friends and family. It's just really special that we have so many people that are willing to go and be that family for the seniors on our program.
1: That's nice. That's very nice. Oh, that's good to keep that in mind.
0: Mm-hmm.
1: Mobile Meals is the whole idea, whether you want to get involved as a donor, as a volunteer, as a luxury purse purchaser.
0: Exactly.
1: there's lots of things. So what's the future then for Mobile Meals? You mentioned that the senior population is rising. So what's the strategic plan going forward?
0: Yeah, I mean, really, it's we are working constantly outside of just trying to recruit more volunteers, get more financial support. We are also looking internally, and we are making sure our operations are as efficient as possible. We're making sure that the service we're providing matches that senior's needs. So, for example, if a senior really doesn't need necessarily an everyday check, they've got someone come and buy on Tuesdays and Thursdays, we're making sure that our service matches their need.
1: Okay.
0: So that we are using our resources wisely, using our volunteers' time wisely, and just doing everything.
1: If one person, like you mentioned, would be a Monday, Wednesday, Friday recipient of Mobile Meals, that opens up a slot for somebody who can take Tuesday, Thursday.
0: Exactly. Because as you can imagine, with the amount of growth that we've experienced, some of our routes, delivery routes, are getting a little on the heavier side.
1: Yeah.
0: So we're doing everything we can to make sure that we are spreading out our volunteers' time and that we're using our resources wisely.
1: How do you increase the capacity of the kitchen? How do you crank out more meals? The kitchen, as you mentioned, was new when I looked at it. How long ago? 10 years ago plus?
0: Yeah, so one of the biggest things that has helped us is we hired a chef. We've always had a kitchen manager, but this a couple years ago, we hired a chef. Mm-hmm. Our managing chef, his name is McLean. He is doing an amazing job of making sure that kitchen is running very efficiently. He's making sure that the meals are tasty, that we're doing it all for a good price, and that.
1: So they're able to do it a little faster, crank out more in the same amount of time?
0: Exactly. So, and we do, our kitchen does have the capacity to create all the meals that we need. It's really just that, you know, financial support and volunteer support that is that limited resource.
1: Okay. Well, Sarah Keel, wrap it up. What's your final comments about Mobile Meals? And then give me one more plug for Power the Purse. First of all, the cause, the Mobile Meals.
0: Yeah. I mean, really, the thing that we always need more help with is volunteers to help deliver the meals. We have opportunities every single weekday. You can deliver once a month, once a week. You can just stop by. You can let us know.
1: Oh, and so you're not locked in for 5 days a week.
0: Exactly.
1: You can pick one day and do it.
0: Exactly. So we try to keep it really flexible so it matches your schedule. And then also for those that do sign up for regular schedule, we'll find a substitute if you can't make it. A lot of people don't know that.
1: The way to get started is to sign up for the sub list.
0: Oh, we would love that. Yeah, someone to just kind of tag in and help do some different routes.
1: And get used to it and then decide, okay, I can commit to doing this 1 day a week, 2 days a week.
0: Yeah, I think that's a really smart way of doing it. So yeah, just knoxseniors.org is where you can find all of that information. That's like knoxseniors.org. Mm-hmm. Regarding Power the Purse, just, you know, think about us as you're looking at your closet. If you got any purses, any jewelry that you're just tired of, you don't want it anymore.
1: Before the end of August.
0: Before the end of August, exactly. Send it our way. And then also, if you think you might want to be there and experience the fun for yourself, we are selling tickets. Ticket sales are live. And you'll get a bit of a discount through August 28th. And get all your friends involved. Get your table together. And we would love to see you there in September.
1: And it sells out usually or close to?
0: Last year we sold out by the end of August. So,
1: oh, wow.
0: Yep. So I recommend if anyone's interested, go ahead and get your tickets now.
1: KnoxSeniors.org.
0: That's right.
1: All right. Well, there you go. Sarah Keel, the program manager for CAC Mobile Meals. And I guess I'll call you the big kahuna of Power of the Purse because that's all I got.
0: Awesome. Thank you so much.
1: Appreciate you being here. This is East Tennessee Now. My name is Frank Murphy. We'll talk to you again next week.
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1: Hi, I'm Chuck McDowell, the timeshare cancellation guy and founder of Wesley Financial Group. And I want to set the record straight. I am not an attorney. I've never wanted to be an attorney. And the truth is, I really don't even like attorneys. 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
1: Hey, any chance you guys think you can play some Merle Haggard?
0: I think we can do this. I think we can take... We are up to the challenge.
1: All right, sounds good.
0: All right, so we get to pick whatever we want.
1: Yep, for Merle, yeah.
0: Okay. All right, man, thank you. Appreciate it.
1: All right, bye.
0: All right, bye-bye. And thank you for honky-tonking.
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0: the great, the legendary Daryl Singletary, and Too Much Fun with Big D and Bubba here on Honky Tonk.
1: Miss that guy, man. By the way, did you know that Randy Travis is a producer on that song?
0: Really?
1: Yeah. Right?
0: Well, I didn't know Randy Travis produced anything.
1: I didn't either.
0: I thought he just was like the voice.
1: Yeah, no, apparently he's the whole thing, man. He's got it all. Yeah, Daryl Singletary from 1995.
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0: God Bless Texas, Little Texas on the All Request Special of Honky Tonkin'. And who's this?
1: Hey, Ty here.
0: Hey, Ty.
1: Can y'all play a song for me?
0: Yeah, what you thinking?
1: Let's play Between the Devil and Me by Alan Jackson.
0: Dude, I love this song. And we're going to go ahead and get this on for you. Ty, thank you so much for Honky Tonkin', brother.
1: Thank y'all. I'm one of y'all. Y'all's week 17. So.
0: Oh, one of our 17 listeners.
2: That's all we got, man. We take you, man.
0: We counted once.
2: You're the man. Thank you, brother.
1: All right. Thank y'all. Bye.

0: Why does it have to be wrong or right? It's Restless Heart on Honky Tonkin' with Big D and Bubba, and this is the All Request Special. 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
0: They weren't
1: going to
0: be their own band.
1: No, and then someone was like, these guys are really good. I think they should be more than a demo band.
0: Wow.
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0: I love that song. Love, love, love, love, love Blue. It's one of my favorites. She sang it.
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0: We're doing it right now. She sang this when she was 12 years old. It's Leanne Rimes, Blue for you.
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1: Can you play something by Rascal Flatts?
0: Oh, yes, we can do some Rascal Flatts for you. What's your name?
1: Gene.
0: All right, Gene, we're only going to play it if you can name the three members of Rascal Flatts in 30 seconds. Go!
1: Oh, I can't remember. I'm an old lady.
0: Oh, what?
2: That's the best. I'm
0: well, lucky
2: lady.
0: For you, we have a heart, and we're going to play your Rascal Flatts for you.
1: Thank you. Bye.
0: Thank you. Bye. Have a great one, and thanks for honking.

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0: Huge song for Tracy Byrd back in 1997. They'll take her, She's All I Got, on Honky Tonk in the All Request Special with Big D and Bubba.
1: Hey there, what can we do for you?
2: So last week, you guys had had an email about a listener that was wanting to expand their playlist, and you guys had just ran down the gamut of, like, almost every country artist had actually mentioned Chris LeDoux.
0: Yes.
2: And

0: And that guy gets looked over a lot, in my opinion, with a lot of country stations. And being that today is my 26th wedding anniversary.
1: Congrats.
0: Thank you. I was wondering if we could add one song to the playlist today.
1: Okay, okay.
2: Like this cowboy's hat?
0: Yes, sir.
2: And, okay, we could do this.
0: Thank you so much. And you guys, this is like a breath of fresh air for this country station.
2: Well, thank you, man. Thank you very much. And for those who don't know the great Chris Ledoux, turn your radio up right now for Chris Ledoux, this cowboy's hat on Honky Tonkin'.
0: Thank you.
3: Well, I was sitting in a coffee shop just having a cup to pass the time, swapping rodeo stories with this old cowboy friend of mine, when some motorcycle riders started snickering in the back, started poking fun at my friend's hat. And one old boy said, "Hey, Tex, where'd you park your horse?" 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
0: This Cowboys hat sounded so good on the radio. I'm so glad we got that request.
2: Wynonna Now, the longest running number one song by female artist since Dolly Parton's Here You Come Again back in 1977. She did it with this one. 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

0: Love a Rainy Night, it's Eddie Rabbit on Honky Tonkin' with Big D and Bubba.
1: That is the only song that he wrote with rain in it. He also wrote... you ever heard Kentucky Rain by Elvis Presley? Yeah, he wrote that.
0: I didn't know that.
1: He also did the theme song to Every Which Way But Loose, the old movie.
0: But that one doesn't have rain in it.
1: No, Bubba, it doesn't. But it's still Eddie Rabbit. What?
0: It's got a chimpanzee.
1: Yeah, it does.
0: Or no, it's an orangutan.
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16: 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Yeah, sure, that'll work.
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0: 1990 and Shenandoah, next to you, next to me, on the all-request special of Honky Tonkin' with Big D and Bubba.
1: Hey, got a request? Got you on the phone? What you want to hear?
2: Yeah, so my wife and I's anniversary was yesterday.
1: Congrats.
0: Happy anniversary.
2: Thank you. And I'd like to hear George Strait on Cross My Heart.
0: Aww.
1: Cross My Heart. Are you going to sing that to her for like a special ceremony with her?
2: No.
1: We already knew the answer.
2: I'm not a very good singer.
1: That's either.
0: Leave it to George.
1: Well, what's y'all's names?
2: Nathan and Krista.
0: Nathan and Krista. All right. Well, happy belated
2: Crystal.
0: Anniversary. Oh, Crystal. Okay, don't slur it.
2: Yeah.
0: I love you, Crystal. It's Crystal. Well, Nathan and Crystal, happy anniversary, and all the best to you, okay?
2: Thanks.
0: Thanks for honky-tonking.
2: Bye.
3: I love

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1: I was wondering, can I request a song?
0: Yeah. What do you want to hear?
1: Riding with Private Malone.
0: Oh my gosh, I love that one!
2: David Ball.
0: Love this song. And I don't like ghost stories. I don't like ghost stories to save my life.
2: You like ghost movies.
0: I don't like ghost anything. I don't like anything with the paranormal. But I love this song. I think it's just because it's like a buddy thing. I can totally see Private Malone just sitting in the passenger seat, just like smiling.
2: Yeah, no
0: like,
2: shenanigans.
0: Faster, let's go.
2: We're not breaking dishes. Yeah. We're not closing doors.
0: Yes.
2: Whispering your name. Yeah.
0: Yes. All right, we're going to do this for you. What's your name?
1: It's Gabby.
0: All right, Gabby. Thank you for your honky-tonking.
1: You're welcome. Bye.

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1: Well, I mean, the story, I mean, he put it in his, Alan put it in the what do you call the liner notes, talking about he's playing Billy Bob's in Fort Worth, and they had such a great show. He's like, golly, I wish Dallas was in Tennessee after the show. And wow. Then someone said, yeah, you got to write that down.
0: And then we got that song out of it.
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1: Kind of cool. We got a kid wanting to make a request.
0: Oh, awesome. Hey.
2: Can I ask you a song to play on the radio?
0: Yeah.
2: Strawberry Wine.
0: Love.
2: Favorite song.
0: Oh, well, we love that song, too. I love that you love that song because it's your mom's favorite song.
2: She listens to it every day.
1: Oh. What's your mom's name?
2: Leslie.
1: How old is she?
0: It's okay. No, that was actually just a test. Yeah. We just wanted to see if you were going to give out her age. You never give out your mom's age. Yeah. Or if you do, you make her at least 10 years younger.
1: How much would you guess that she weighs?
2: I don't know.
0: Nah, six strawberries.
1: Yeah, it's about
0: okay.
1: It.
0: Well, you know what? Just for you, strawberry wine for you and your mom. And thank you, guys.
1: See y'all.
2: Bye.

0: 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It's Honky Tonkin' with Big D and Bubba in the All Request Edition.
1: Johnny Lee, 20 other artists rejected this song, said, nah, it would never work. I'm not going to.
0: 20 people passed on this?
1: It's a signature song for Johnny Lee back in 1980.

0: Murphy, looking Penub in all the right. That was like back when Saturday Night Live was great.
1: All right. It was also, that song was also, you're talking about 20 artists, you know, saying, passing on the song. It was also in Urban Cowboy.
0: Yeah.
1: Like, all those people were like, not only was it the number one song, but it was used in a movie.
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1: 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Give us enough time. 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
0: 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We all jump off that bridge when we get to it.
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14: Where's the beef?
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14: Well, my daddy left home when I was 3, and he didn't leave much to Ma and me. Just this old guitar and an empty bottle of booze. 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Well, he must have thought that it was quite a joke, and it got a lot of laughs from lots of folks. 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Some gal would giggle and I'd get red, and some guy'd laugh and I'd bust his head. 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

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I tell you, I've fought tougher men, but I really can't remember when. 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He said, son, this world is rough, and if a man's gonna make it, he's gotta be tough. And I know I wouldn't be there to help you along. So I give you that name and I said goodbye. 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
1: Turn it loose with the Duke. 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
0: You know, trust Duke on this one. 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

0: 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What country am I in?
1: It doesn't matter. It's 5 o'clock somewhere.
0: It's always on 5 in Margaritaville, come to think of it.
1: Yeah, I heard that.
0: You've been there, haven't you?
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Except Kevin. 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

0: In East Tennessee, legacy isn't something you talk about, it's something you live. The Henley name has been rooted in Knoxville for generations, dating back to Colonel David Henley, one of the city's founders. In fact, if you've driven down Henley Street or crossed Henley Street Bridge, you've traveled across part of that legacy. Henley Roofing was founded in 1963, and for decades, we've led in the commercial roofing world, protecting schools, hospitals, power facilities, college campuses, and some of the largest businesses in the South. If you're staying dry today in a Knox County school, a college campus, or even your local grocery store, there's a good chance a Henley roof is above you. Today, we're bringing that same leadership, experience, and care to your home. I'm Luke Grooms, and we believe doing things the right way matters.
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